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1: 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It's the best
2: news ever. If you're married, I had a question for you. When you married your other half, did you gain a pretty fantastic set of in-laws? Well, the reason I'm asking is because that happened to Mia. Her boyfriend popped the question in a romantic setting on the beach, and after he put the engagement ring on her finger, she got the sweetest text from her future father-in-law. He wanted her to know how overjoyed everyone is that she's going to be an official member of the family. And he said he can tell that the two of them are unconditionally loving each other. And he called that the most important thing that matters. She actually shared a screenshot of that text and then a picture of her now fiance popping the question. And of course, it's gone viral because everyone's a big fan of her sweet future father-in-law. And that is what I call the best news ever.
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2: Yep, we got the memo. 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
2: The definition of insanity is doing the same thing over and over again, but expecting different results. Did you know Albert Einstein was actually credited with saying that? I've heard that for years. I didn't know that was him. Well, keep that in mind because today's one truth fits right into that category. It's next, only here on Star.

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2: This definitely speaks to me, and I think it will you too. And I want to make sure I give her credit because this is so wise. Today's One Truth is brought to you by Kim Jones. She said, old keys can't unlock new doors. And I know somebody's looking at their radio going, yeah, he's speaking to me right now. Yeah, this is for you. It's time to turn in what you no longer need, Kim says. Why? Because moving forward, it's going to require you to let go of some things. If you're trying to unlock that new door, that key you have right now, it's not going to work.
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2: It's been so much fun seeing everybody's back to school pictures, mm-hmm. their kids, just so sweet.
3: Yeah.
2: And I got to tell you something, though, interesting is that there are certain things that you may miss out on just because of your job. And for me, I've always worked during first day of school. And then, of course, and it's when the kids are going off in the morning. So normally my husband has always taken that shift with the kids. He does the morning thing. And so he's always been the one to get them off for school. And
3: okay, let's go ahead and get to the meat of this.
2: Look,
3: what's the complaint?
2: The complaint is I've never had a good back to school picture of the kids ever. Ever. And look, just to give you an example, there was one year I said, don't forget to get a good back to school picture of the kids before they go. He sends me a blurry picture of the school bus pulling away. And if you look really closely, you can kind of see a couple of shadows that appear to be our girls.
3: Now, that's not fair. I've seen that picture.
2: Yeah.
3: You can definitely tell that those are kids. In that school bus window.
2: You can't tell whose kids they are.
3: Well, no.
2: But
3: they're obviously kids.
2: There was a day that I decided, you know what? This year, I'm going to get a good back to school picture. I'm going to take the day off from work. I planned ahead a month early. I said, I would like to have this day off. I'm going to take a personal day so I can take the kids to school, their first day of school. So my husband Lloyd and I, we did this together. We took them their first day of school. We were going to go have breakfast afterwards. So we get there, Maggie and Della, Maggie's going into first grade. Della's going into third. And so I said, oh, girls, first day of school picture. Let's get a quick picture. So I took three different pictures of mm-hmm. them. As they were getting ready to walk in. And I was like, okay, have a great day. They walk off. Lloyd and I are driving away. We're about to go eat some breakfast. And as he's driving away, I'm looking at the three pictures that I took. All three of them, our first grader at the time, Maggie, she made her eyes like crossed. She did cross eyes.
3: All three. All three pictures.
2: It's like not even one of them could she look normal.
3: See, what? You're not appreciating the irony. See, Maggie got the irony.
2: Yeah.
3: Your mom has never gotten a good back to school picture. She's taken the day off. She bought me this new dress.
2: Right.
3: What would be ironic is if I were to make an ugly cross-eyed face.
2: Yeah, thanks.
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2: I want to know how you've raised good kids. One way is, are they concerned about others? This great story about a little boy and a little girl, they had their own lemonade stand, and they saved all the quarters and dollar bills and whatever, and somehow realized that the local fire department had a need. They bought a gas grill for the firefighters.
3: Oh, my goodness.
2: They bought a gas grill for the firefighters.
3: That is the coolest that they would do that. And they were like, okay, this is something that they need. But yet they worked all summer for it. I'm also thinking, I'm just imagining, too, their birthday parties that are coming up.
2: At the firehouse.
3: I'm just thinking, right. That would be the coolest birthday party. 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
1: Hey, this is Randy James from Hopeful. We wrote Everything Is Better as a reminder that no matter what you're walking through, the storms, the chaos, the struggles, there's real hope because of Jesus. This song is a picture of what life looks like when you're living in the center of God's will. And remember, even when the night feels

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2: If you need prayer, know that we love to pray for you. In fact, we have people on our staff who live for that moment when they get to pray for someone else. 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We consider you part of our family. Call us anytime during the show. Let us know what your prayer request is.
3: What it's like to be an English teacher. Talking to a friend of mine who's an English teacher here in town, and she said, yeah, you know, if I had to describe what it's like just being an English teacher, I would say it's kind of like trying to start a book club with 150 of your friends, and they all get there, but none of them like to read. That's what being an English teacher is like.
2: That's, I don't doubt that. But math teachers, are they really any different? I mean, math is kind of the same. In fact, I think all of school is that way.
3: Yeah, now that you mention it.

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2: It's possible that if you see a guy with headphone-looking things on that's got a wire attached to this long stick-looking thing, and he's kind of waving it back and forth on
3: the
2: ground.
3: It's kind of like a flying saucer at the end of the stick.
2: Yeah. If you see that guy out metal detecting, it possibly could be my husband, Lloyd. He loves it. That's kind of become...
3: What is it about it for him?
2: Yeah.
3: That draws him to it?
2: I think, well, yeah, it's the finding the treasure, mm-hmm. for sure. I think there's some sort of like peace to it too. You know, it's a solitary thing. You know, it's probably very relaxing, I would imagine. He got to talking to a guy the other day, his name's Roy, and Roy is, you know, probably in his 70s or so. And he got to talking to Lloyd, and he said, yeah, he goes, you know, I've never had my own metal detector, but there was a woman that I had borrowed hers. Her husband had passed away, mm-hmm. and she was probably in her 80s. And so he was going to borrow her metal detector, and he had asked her, he said, you know, what is the best thing you've ever found? And she looked at him and she said, love. And Roy was like, now Mavis, I was talking about the metal detector, but.
3: Well, if you're looking at this, like Roy probably was, you know, you can't find people with a metal detector. Metal detector doesn't sense people.
2: Sure.
3: But once you get to be Mavis's age, you know, yeah. the guy she may be looking at have probably had a knee replacement.
2: Yeah.
3: Maybe an artificial hip joint.
2: It's a good point.
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2: Every working mother's terrible beginning. 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We've got three, and I remember this.
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4: Don't leave me.
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4: Don't leave me.
3: Oh. I don't want to leave you. 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
3: Okay, I go to work and I come back and get you, okay?
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3: Love you.
4: Love you.
2: Oh, and just like that, we're homeless and staying at home cuddling.
5: I don't know. 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
2: I mean, you're right.
5: 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What?

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1: Hey, I'm David Leonard. I wrote this song in a season where I was asking myself if I was really living the life God called me to live. Not the life that looks successful on the outside, but the one that's faithful on the inside. It came from the deep desire I think we all carry to stand before the Father one day and hear the words, "Well done." This song is for anyone who's trying to stay on the path, even when it's hard. Anyone choosing faith over fear, obedience over comfort. And my hope is that it reminds you that every step of faith matters, and God sees it all.

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1: It's the best news ever with Chad Mitchell. It's the best
2: news ever. Can you imagine if you had to give birth to your baby at home? Well, star family member Viola went into labor while she was at home. So she asked her 10-year-old daughter, she said, you got to call 911. The baby is coming. And on the other end of the line was a dispatcher by the name of Scott. And he walked this little 10-year-old girl through the whole process. And she helped deliver her own baby sister.
3: Yeah!
2: Turns out she stayed calm the whole time, and get this, her name is Miracle. So yeah, 10-year-old Miracle, and you are a miracle, Miracle. She was the first to welcome her baby sister Jayla into the world, and she was there with a towel to wipe off her face and help stimulate her to cry, and then keep her warm until paramedics arrived. And just recently, she was able to go and actually meet Scott for the first time, face-to-face, the guy who helped her out over the phone, and they gave her a little award and a book about how powerful and strong little girls can be. It was really cool, and that's what I call the best news ever.
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0: department has something else, something they're doing, you know, some busyness is there, you know, and work is being done. I'm just hanging out on the couch. And okay. I'm holding my granddaughter.
1: Oh.
0: And she was making eye contact with me, and then she eventually fell asleep. And while she's asleep, she's dreaming. And so she's making all, she's going through her whole repertoire of faces.
1: Yeah.
0: You know, with her mouth, and then her she'll crease her brow, and sometimes she would open her eyes a little bit, but her eyes are going to be rolled back in her head.
1: You know, who knows? She's like, she's looking at her stuffed bunny, and she's looking at Bunny, and then she's feeling his ears, and then she's looking at the stuffed bear.
0: Yeah, maybe.
1: She's like, she's dreaming about all of her little stuffed animals.
0: Maybe. and in the meantime, the noises. Uh-huh. All the little cute, mouth noise. I just felt completely edified, like I had had a long, meaningful conversation.
1: That could be a little like a soundtrack to help people go to sleep. Baby noises.
0: It absolutely could.

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2: You don't usually read headlines that sound like valedictorian robs bank or star student ends up hijacking a car. You don't usually hear that type of thing. Recently, a guy named Willie Spears, he was speaking to a group of teachers.
3: It's usually people who have no hope that commit heinous crimes. 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They're attracted to the hope that you give. You're the hope dealer.
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2: Ever feel uncertain about your place in life, like where you are, or even when you are? I sometimes feel like I spent a great deal of my career in mainstream radio, and there was so much ridiculousness, you know, that I did and was asked to do. And I just began, as I got older and I became a believer, I just started to lose respect for the experiences that I'd had and feel like that time was wasted. And here I am. And if only I'd gotten into ministry sooner. Mm-hmm. And then I remember really the catchphrase of the book of Esther. Remember, she was told, who knows but that you've come to your royal position for such a time as this. And that for such a time as this reminds me that none of that stuff was wasted. That was all of that stuff God can use in preparing you for your future, for your part in his plan.
3: Yeah.
2: All of that comes together for such a time as this.
3: Well, it's remembering that God loves us too much to answer our prayers at any other time than the right time and in any other way than the right way.
2: Oh, that is so good to remember.
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0: conversation. 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
2: I was talking to a teacher friend of mine, and we were just kind of talking about, you know, getting back to school and all the things. I was asking her about her summer, and you know, it's an interesting thing that she had to say, though, and I was wondering if maybe we've all felt this at some point, is she said, you know, I've never come back from summer vacation or any vacation holiday, like feeling like relaxed, refreshed, invigorated to get back to work.
3: Which is why you take a vacation.
2: Yes, yeah. That's the irony. And she said, you know, normally, if I really think about it, I usually come back with the taste of freedom still fresh in my mouth. and then I've got
3: she
2: this.
3: She must
2: like,
3: be an English teacher.
2: And I've got this strong suspicion that maybe what I should be doing is I should be like a professional traveler.
3: Yes.
2: Like if money was no issue.
3: Yes. Yeah. No, I mean, like my wife and I watched this guy that's got a YouTube channel, and he's constantly off on these motorcycle trips. It seems like he's always on a trip. Well, you know, they make money. They can make money with the YouTube channel. And so we start, you know, we'll fall into this conversation ever so often. I wonder
2: like,
3: if we can make enough that we wouldn't have to. And then while you're thinking about that, your phone notifies you that AutoPay just took your mortgage payment out of your bank account.
2: Yeah.
3: And you're like, now
2: brings you right back.
3: It's time to get back to work.
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2: When it comes to heading off to work and leaving the kids at home, oh my goodness, our kids are a bit older now, but I remember that being so hard.
3: 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Well, with all of them, but especially the first. You know, it's the first time you've left them. It's the first time you've looked into that pleading face. Mommy, don't leave me.
2: You're going to leave me here with strangers?
3: There was a time when my wife would drop off our first, drop him off at daycare, and then I worked till midday or so, and then I would stop and pick.

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1: You could try this. I don't know that it sounds like it's going to be a whole lot of fun, but just observe an argument, maybe like a political argument, and just sit back and observe. Don't take part. Everybody in the argument has their own set of facts that they heard from somebody else.
2: Sure.
1: And they're convinced. They're all buying into the facts that they've heard.
2: Well, it's frustrating too, right? Because we don't know what to believe. So you see something and you're like, that doesn't even sound right. Mm. So then you're starting not to believe the media and a lot of the news. And then you have some people who do. So then you've got the same people that are normally friendly with each other. Now they're arguing.
1: I read this recently and it did make a lot of sense. It said this constant lying, and it's endless lying about a lot of things, is not aimed at making people believe in the lie, but in ensuring that none of us believes anything anymore. Mm. And that a people that can no longer distinguish between truth and lies can't distinguish between right and wrong and good and evil. It kind of feels like that's where we are now.
2: Yeah. Yeah. I see. In a time where so many people are divided on issues, stances, politics, even theology, really. One thing is certain is that we are so very united in our tears. Mm-hmm. And when we experience God's presence, like in a powerful way, we dig into his word and we understand how it applies to what we're walking through.

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1: If you've never been to New York City, it may be hard to grasp how big Central Park is. And you've seen it in TV and movies, but it is a massive park.
2: Yeah, I think of Elf with Will Ferrell.
1: There you go.
2: Yes.
1: Yeah, that puts it in perspective.
2: When the sleigh
1: fell, a little bit.
2: Yes.
1: Well, this happened a couple of years ago, but I just saw some video of it. Elevation Worship did this huge concert in Central Park. I think it was called Praise in the Park. And watching some video of it, it's pretty amazing. And right there, the pouring rain started. I mean, it is pouring rain.
2: And they kept playing.
1: And you know what? When you think about, my goodness, they're just getting soaked. When you think about being outdoors like that, And the mud, there had to be mud, right? And mm-hmm. all those people, and you're just, everything you have is soaked. Then why do I want to be there? Why do I hate that I miss that?
2: Oh,
1: these people, yeah. Every one of these thousands of people, they've got their arms in the air, big smile on their face. They're singing along. Mm-hmm. There's just something about praise, isn't there?
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3: If you've ever wondered how much it costs to move a teenage girl into college, there's one mom that said it could run you six figures if you allow it.
4: Yeah, like how much does it cost to send a SpaceX rocket into orbit? It's about the same.
3: She ended up doing a video of like her daughter's room along with her roommate, and they, you know, they had like the rug that they had gotten that matched the bed set that they got that was matching. Mm-hmm. They replaced the light with a chandelier, an actual chandelier. They had their nightstands, they had their fridge, and they but it was not only that, it was just like they had artwork, like real like artwork on the walls.
4: I got a solution to this problem. I really feel like I do. Something, it would make it a lot cheaper.
3: What's that?
4: Let dad be responsible for moving into the dorm.
3: Oh, boy.
4: Let dad take care of it.
3: Yeah, this could be dangerous.
4: Here's a couple of milk crates.
3: Sleeping bags.
4: Have a good year.
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2: If you've never gone into Sephora,
3: like a makeup store?
2: Yes. Mm-hmm. With an early teen girl. Well, let me just say you're not missing anything. Had to go.
3: I don't need that to be on my bucket list.
2: You really don't. No. You really don't. And if you left this life and that you never experienced that, that would be okay. Ended up going into that store, which I'd never been into before. Our daughter had been wanting to go in there and she wanted some makeup stuff. Now I'd already gotten her some stuff before school started, like necessities. And okay. I said, so anything else? This is on you. Okay. Like you're going to have to use your summer money for that. She goes in there and says, oh, no, I want to. We go in. Now they've got this neat thing. They've got this very, little cool machine they put against your cheek and your forehead to get mm-hmm. your skin tone. They match it up perfectly.
3: Okay, kind of like taking a piece of crown molding into Lowe's to get the paint matched.
2: Is
3: that similar?
2: Yeah, I guess a little bit. Yeah, yeah, it's a little like that. And so then the woman's like, okay, all right, great. Now let's go match up and find your foundation. So she finds her some foundation and she said, now we need a setter for that. We need a setting spray for that. And I'm like, what is that? So she gets her setting spray. Now a bronzer. Now we need a bronzer. And then now we need some setting spray for the bronzer. Now,

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2: on Uplifting Star 101.5.
3: If you've ever needed solid help and wisdom from a voice that you can trust about a difficult relationship that you're facing, oof, we all need that. We all need that. I want to tell you, when my husband Lloyd and I were going through some really tough times where I didn't think that we were going to make it, we had some solid relationships around us that were kind of pushing us together. We also had some other voices, though, around us, too, that maybe weren't so helpful. And so if you go through a hard time, finding those people that are continuing to be a positive influence on the relationships that are important to you are so crucial. Mm-hmm. Right now, we've got a family member that's going through a hard time right now, marriage-wise. And I didn't realize how difficult it must have been talking to me when I was going through a hard time in my marriage with my husband, Lloyd. I had no idea how difficult it must have been talking to me. Because as I'm talking to my family member, I'm like, they're telling me all the things that is going wrong. And inside, I'm like, yeah, that's not good. And then I'm also like, yeah, the other person, you're right. They're acting a little crazy this is what's going through my mind. I didn't let it come out of my mouth.
4: Well, it's hard not to let it come out though, isn't it? Because you begin to see things from their point of view, and somebody who's in that position, and maybe this is not true 100% of the time, but I think in a lot of cases, that person has begun to think of themselves as an individual without thinking of themselves as part of a team. And that's what a marriage is. It's a team. And when once you make that break, that doesn't lead anywhere good.
3: Remember that you're on the same team. Remember to keep your eyes focused on God so that you can focus on each other.
4: Because it's a three-member team, not two, but three. But

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2: Dodgeball night is not for the weak. I can tell you that. So we had this, our daughter Maggie, they had family dodgeball night.
3: Oh, family dodgeball night. That sounds great.
2: Yes. Now, it's interesting. They, you know, the dodgeballs that we remember as kids, those actually hurt.
3: But, yeah.
2: They, the
3: kind of the point.
2: Yeah. They, I will say they've gotten softer. So they are, that there's that. But you feel like you've got to throw harder. And so, you know, it's a little, it feels like it's a little harder to do. But the whole family's there. They broke us up into teams. And then there's going to be a winner at the end. And, my husband, Lloyd, he always gives 110%. Like he's the one that's going to like do the dive, you know, to get somebody. Yeah. Right. And I'm like, no, honey, don't do that tonight. Okay. We don't want to get hurt. And, you know, nobody wants that. And, he's like, no, I'm not. But by the end, he's like, he comes over and he's like, oh, I felt something snap in my elbow. Oh no.
3: Oh.
2: And it was our last game that we played and we were about to go home for the night. And he's like, yeah, I felt that. And then the next morning he woke up and he seriously got out of bed like he was 110 years old. And he's like, everything hurts except for my left arm because I didn't throw with my left, but my neck, my knees, the back of my knees, my right arm, my elbow.
3: None of that is important. Here's what's important.
2: When he threw
3: that last throw and he heard the snap.
2: Yeah.
3: Did he nail the person he was throwing at?
2: Oh, yeah. Oh, yeah. He got him.
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1: Hey, this is Micah Tyler. I want to be perfect. I look around at the people next to me. I look on social media and over again, I see this perfect picture of someone's life. And I think to myself, God, when other people are brave, all I see is fear in my life. And then I remember that it's God's perfect love that casts out that fear. I feel like every time that I make a turn, it is heading down another broken road when I remember that God has a perfect plan for my life. See, at the end of the day, when we throw up our hands and we confess the places that we fall short, that's when God's perfect love shows up and loves us perfectly.

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2: 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I'm David Leister with Pillar Missions. 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
1: Hey, this is Randy James from Hopeful. We wrote Everything Is Better as a reminder that no matter what you're walking through, the storms, the chaos, the struggles, real hope because of Jesus. This song is a picture of what life looks like when you're living in the center.

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1: Hey, I'm David Leonard. I wrote this song in a season where I was asking myself if I was really living the life God called me to live. Not the life that looks successful on the outside, but the one that's faithful on the inside. It came from the deep desire I think we all carry to stand before the Father one day and hear the words, "Well done." This song is for anyone who's trying to stay on the path, even when it's hard. Anyone choosing faith over fear, obedience over comfort. And my hope is that it reminds you that every step of faith matters, and God sees it all.

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3: 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When you married your other half, did you gain a pretty fantastic set of in-laws? Well, the reason I'm asking is because that happened to Mia. Her boyfriend popped the question in a romantic setting on the beach, and after he put the engagement ring on her finger, she got the sweetest text from her future father-in-law. He wanted her to know how overjoyed everyone is that she's going to be an official member of the family. And he said he can tell that the two of them are unconditionally loving each other. And he called that the most important thing that matters. She actually shared a screenshot of that text and then a picture of her now fiance popping the question. And of course, it's gone viral because everyone's a big fan of her sweet future father-in-law. And that is what I call the best news ever.
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1: 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I haven't seen my couch since Tuesday. What day is it again? 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And yet, here I am, doing everything all the time. 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

0: Hi, I'm Keith Stevens, along with Donna Cruz. Welcome to Keep the Faith, the home of contagious encouragement.
1: Walking around with resentment or bitterness is like walking around in chains. So the stories in this hour of Keep the Faith will hopefully encourage you to forgive and release the chains.
2: But the thing is that when we have a broken heart, intuition can very quickly turn into suspicion, right? Because we want to make sure that what hurt us before never hurts us again.

I looked into her eyes and I saw this pain. And it was a pain that I knew I had never experienced. I wasn't sure that I knew anyone who had experienced that deep of a pain. But I had been raised in this incredible home that raised me on love and grace and forgiveness. I was adopted by a wonderful family. And I knew that God had forgiven me. And I knew as I looked into my birth mother's eyes that day, I had a choice. I had a choice to either forgive

think what I would tell to people that have been wounded is really believe what is true about you, that you've been changed, that these other people that have hurt you, that, you know, is it right? Of course not. Should they have done that? Of course not. But when we can't forgive, we've forgotten or never understood how much forgiveness has been granted to

0: forgiveness.
1: Look at what happened on the cross. Look at the grace that has been extended, that unmerited gift. And when you stop to think about those things, and you think about how much you've been forgiven, you can't help but change it.

A dog is man's best friend, and sometimes a dog is a great picture of what resentment can do. That story's next on Keep the Faith.

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1: Hi, I'm Donna Cruz. Maybe you've been told that the only one you hurt when you don't forgive is yourself. It's one thing to be told that. It's another thing to see it in a unique way. Sarah Horn shares how she saw it in her book, How Can I Possibly Forgive?
2: We have two dogs, and the older dog is named Sammy, and the younger dog is Lucy. And Lucy, there was a time where we were trying to get Lucy to go to her crate at night, and we had finally gotten to a point where the only way we could do it was just to bribe her with a treat. And there was one night where I was tired of bribing her with treats, and I just wanted her to go into her crate. And so she just stood there. She just kind of sat there, you know, refusing to move. And I noticed Sammy, our older dog, he was just laying there, and I said, Sammy, why don't you come to the crate? Before Sammy could get up off the couch, Lucy, that little white fur ball, had just raced across the room and thrown herself into that crate. And I thought to myself, you know, that's what we do when we resent other people and we hold resentment, because Lucy was so afraid that somebody else, in this case Sammy, was going to get something that she wasn't getting, that she was willing to put herself in the very box that she didn't want to be in. And I think that's what happens with us when we hold on to resentments and we refuse to forgive. We can put ourselves in a box that

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9: You can look it up in the dictionary all you want. But one man discovered he really didn't know what forgiveness meant, and maybe you're not quite sure either. His story is next on Keep the Faith.

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1: I'm Brandy Lene. Forgiveness is so important and yet so hard. Maybe it's because we're not sure what forgiveness really is. Phil Waldrop is a ministry leader and author with a book called Beyond Betrayal. In it, he shares about the pain and healing he's experienced in his own life.
2: And one of the first people that invited to be a part of our ministry was a young man that had been probably my best friend or one of my closest friends since I was a teenager. There was nothing about him that made me suspect anything. Until one day, I was notified by two federal law enforcement agencies that there was an investigation being carried out. But then I learned at the end of that while he had done nothing illegal, I did learn that he was doing some things that were both immoral and very unethical. And I was emotionally and spiritually and financially a wreck. So what happened to me was I got very angry. It became a root of bitterness. It began to be a filter on how I saw every relationship in my life and all future relationships. And I never really wanted to admit it, but I wanted revenge. But then what I had to understand was, what really does it mean to forgive? I thought forgiveness meant that I had to immediately restore the relationship to the same level of trust that it was before the betrayal. That's not forgiveness, and I'm not even sure that's healthy trust. Forgiveness means I give up my rights to revenge, that I stop obsessing and thinking of ways to hurt my betrayer, that I no longer allow them to control my life. And when you can forgive and understand that's forgiveness, then you can start moving beyond your betrayal.

0: when Jesus came, you know, he used the sinner. He came to save the sinner. And we have to remember that. And we have to give people an opportunity to feel forgiveness and to get them to talk about their stories. Because people's stories is what's going to propel and help other people heal from circumstances. We don't want to be feeling like we're out there all alone.
1: Oh, Jesus, friend of sinners, break our hearts for what breaks yours.
2: This is Keep the Faith.
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2: Coming up next on Keep the Faith, a story of restoration that led to life.
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1: Hey, I'm Keith Stevens. Choosing to work through difficulties with forgiveness can have a huge impact on your family's legacy. No one can see that more clearly than Kimberly Holmes, the CEO of Marriage Helper and the daughter of our relationship chef, Dr. Joe Beam.
2: Before my birth, my parents were married and had two daughters at that time, my two older sisters, Angel and Joanna. And my dad actually left my mom and divorced her because he thought he could be happier in another type of lifestyle. And so they were divorced for 3 years. And during those 3 years, my dad would tell you himself that he did things he never thought he'd do, went places he never thought he'd go, and became a person he ultimately didn't even know anymore. And at the end of that 3 years, he went back to my mom and he asked her if she would take him back. And everyone in my mom's life told her not to do it. But my mom knew that my dad was a good person who had done some very bad things, but she believed it was the right thing to do to take him back and to try and make it work a second time. And so they got remarried, learned how to fall in love again, and as a result of that second marriage, I was born. And so I literally owe my life to two people who decided to do the right thing and to make their marriage work, and that is why I am passionate about seeing marriages stay together and be stronger than ever before, because you never know the legacy that God has in store.

what was most interesting to her about those fires is that once they had all of the fire extinguished, 7 days later, the fire started again for no apparent reason. They realized that the root system of trees had gotten so hot that when the temperature reached a certain level in the sky and on the earth, it sparked another fire. And when she told me that, I thought, that's a perfect picture of resentment. That on the surface, we think we've got it taken care of. But down beneath, in the root system of our hearts, there's this simmering, and we're just waiting on a certain spark

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3: I had a situation in my life where my daughter's in love with a gentleman and made a mistake. The hate that I had when I found out.

is something that you don't ever want to have. But by asking the Lord to forgive me for that hate, but until we can go to that person that has done it to us, we need to go to them and tell them one-on-one, I forgive you. And when you can do that, you can see the blessing and you can see the weight being lifted off of everyone's shoulders. I'm a licensed minister, and the young gentleman who came to church surprised me that he came to church. I invited him to come because I wanted to forgive him, and I did. And I said, without that, I wouldn't have this loving Gentile, this blessing.

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1: 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And one day we got Clubhouse and we were flipping through, and I think it was the story where you guys sub in the pictures, where Clubhouse subs in the pictures, and there was a little girl in a wheelchair, and she was just doing her normal thing, just being a little girl in the story, but we never see that. And my daughter said, "Mommy, there's a girl in a wheelchair."
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1: Hey there, my name is Brant. Welcome to our program. Producer Sherry is here too. Our goal, we're not just saying this, it sounds like a religious talk, but we really mean it. Like, we show up, we're hoping to encourage you big time, like, really, and like, breathe life into you, and that's the goal. That's our job. We're also completely goofy.
2: We're serious about being goofy.
1: We totally are. Yeah. Very serious. Sherry's got a big laugh. Yeah. You'll notice that. I sound like Garfield or insert another Muppet or something. But all of that is, we're here for that reason.

0: 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We are Brant and Sherry.
1: Good morning. It's 6:24.
2: You need to be a good person on an airplane. That's what this article is all about, like how to be a good person.
1: Okay.
2: One thing it says is don't talk to the people next to you. Don't be this conversation, which just kills me because as an introvert, that's the one place where I actually feel this is good. And like I can talk here.
1: And why is that? Why are you so comfortable on an airplane and not in other social situations?
2: I thought about it. It's because I know in a social situation, I'm always thinking, should I leave? Should I leave? Should they leave? Are they going to leave? Like, I'm always wondering, is it over?
1: Okay.
2: I never know when the conversation is over.
1: Okay.
2: On a plane, my new friend here is belted in.
1: They're not going anywhere.
2: No, he can't leave.
1: Okay.
2: So what's he going to do about it?
1: Well, that's why maybe it's not a good thing, because he can't leave. So you never know. That doesn't say. Well, that doesn't mean he doesn't want to.
2: What I'm trying to say is understand that if you're that person, and you understand that what might be a trap for you is somebody else's big opportunity. So please try to see it that way.
1: Okay.
2: If you would, please.
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1: Good morning, friends. It is 6:37.
2: Hey there. You may be experiencing a little bit of, who are these people? If you're new to the show, my name is Brant, by the way. Producer Sherry's here to let you know a little bit about ourselves. Sherry's really cool.
1: Thank you.
2: Super smart.
1: Thank you.
2: I am...
1: You're smart.
2: Thank you.
1: Mm-hmm.
2: I have Asperger's syndrome.
1: Right.
2: We talk about that. I think that gives me a leg up in the communications business.
1: How so?
2: I have no idea. I just thought I would...
1: It does because of honesty and being bluntness. Genuine and authentic.
2: Yeah, thank you.
1: Mm-hmm.
2: You filled that in there. Here's the thing. We have something called the rules for the show. And here's rule number one, in case you're new to the show. Let's read this real quick. The one rule. This show probably isn't what you think. That's our first rule. You think you've heard this before, like it's the typical radio show if you're new to it, but it's really not, honest. It may take you a bit, too, to realize it. But this show isn't about people trying to be cool or how awesome I, Brant, am, and we'd sure be in trouble if it were. I'm a nerd. It's not about a desperate need for attention or ratings or trying to be shocking or crazy to make a splash. We're not even trying to make you a better Christian or better American or a better anything, really. Shoot, it's not about me or even about you. And that's a pretty crazy thing to say in the radio business. Even crazier, we're doing a Christian radio show and it's not about Christianity. Ultimately... And we hope this shines through in time. This show is about Jesus. We believe he is alive and his kingdom is the good news, particularly for the poor, the outcast, the lonely, and the marginalized. It's good news for all of us.

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2: Tip for you. It's true. A lot of people say when they get on a plane, they don't want to have a conversation.
3: Mm-hmm.
2: But if you come armed with good stuff, you can start one. Believe me, I don't have great social skills, but I know how to do this.
3: On a plane.
2: So we'll role play for you on a plane. Imagine this. You be in the middle seat. You're a lady who's in the middle seat. I'm a guy.
3: Got it.
2: And I'll be coming down the aisle and I'll sit down.
3: Okay.
2: So here we go on an airplane.
3: All righty.
2: Okay, I'll start. Hey, lady.
3: Hey.
2: Did you see the captain? Did you see him?
3: No, I did not.
2: I bet he didn't have an eye patch, did he?
3: I didn't see him.
2: Here's why. Pirates had eye patches so that they could go below decks where it's dark,
3: uh-huh.
2: and one eye wouldn't have adapted to the sunlight, so the pupil wouldn't be dilated.

0: properly. Not a concern on an airplane.
1: Right.
0: Because you don't have below decks.
1: Yeah.
0: Hence, no eye patch.
1: Yeah, huh? Can you excuse me so I can get to the restroom, please?
0: Oh, yeah.
1: Thank you.
0: Absolutely.
1: Thanks, yeah. Appreciate
0: okay,
1: it.
0: Okay, good. Good.
1: Good. And in your mind, that went well.
0: Oh. Yeah. By the end, you were asking me questions about how to go somewhere else or whatever, but it was a give and take.
1: There was a conversation and give and take. You're right. Congratulations.
0: You're welcome.
1: That's good.

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1: Good morning to you. It is 6:52.
0: Love these stories. Maybe you have one. If you could think about this, sometime you've been shown forgiveness by somebody, shown grace by somebody in a way that you'll never forget the rest of your life. We'd love to hear that story. It may be a big thing. It may be a small thing, but just something that you'll never forget. Call us if you wouldn't. You just leave a message at 855-90-BRANT. Love to hear your story.
2: 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Their example of forgiving me helped me to see how Christ also forgives me.
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0: Brandt, and producer Sherry is here too. Thank you for listening. If you're new to the show, it works like this. I bring the content. Sherry just gets to enjoy. And that's, am I jealous? A little bit. A little bit.
1: Of my position? Yeah, of not just knowing being able what's to listen next.
0: The quality that is just brought in.
1: Always back on your heels, wondering how it's going to impact you.
0: She tries to control the quality.
1: That's
0: She's
1: true.
0: Quality control.
1: That's true.
0: Right, but you can't control it.
1: That's true, no too.

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1: Hey, friends, it's 7:23.
2: Interesting study about the cool people from high school. This study says, and I'm trying not to be gleeful, because that would be wrong.
1: It would be.
2: I don't want to be that kind
1: of
2: person.
1: You don't want to gloat, no.
2: Study says that the cool people have more problems adapting later on in life, mm-hmm. to life, and that the uncool people have... a little better.
1: And you admittedly were in which crowd?
2: I'm just saying that the cool people. Wonder if you found that in your own life. Wonder if you found that to be true. Like they're the ones, because they say they just have a harder time adapting. Mm. Like the rest of the world doesn't work that way or something. What do you think?
3: Let's see. I was definitely not in a cool group. But I remember... They're all doing pretty well, actually. No, that's not true.
1: Yeah. Somebody here wants it to be true, I think.
2: Well, then we'll disregard your anecdotal evidence.
1: And go with the study.
2: Yeah, if it doesn't confirm my thesis.
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1: Hey there, it's 7:35.
2: You know how you buy a car, they put a little manual in the glove compartment, and you know, most of us never actually look at it until we sell it, and then we're proud that we kept the manual. Like, see?
1: Manual's still here. In top condition. This manual has not been touched.
2: It's never been opened. And that proves that this car is in great shape. My point was that, you know, there's manuals that come along with things. Well, how about this show? We have a little introductory manual, but here's a rule for the show. Just so you know, real quick, rule number three, everyone is welcome. And that means everybody, Democrats, Republicans, atheists, agnostics, Protestant, Catholic, young, old, hip people, not hip people, married people, single, divorced, pro-choice, pro-life, white, black, Hispanic, Pacific Islander, whatever, artists, jocks, loners, depressed people, Joel Osteen fans, John Piper fans, tall, short, thin, thick, freaks of all kinds, you are welcome here. We're freaks too. We're misfits. And we love you.

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1: This was a legit study. They found that the cool people in the cool crowd don't do as well after high school, like because they were cool. Like it left them without the ability to adapt to the rest of life, which is just really interesting. I happen to think there might be some validity to this.
2: And that's because?
1: I wasn't cool.
2: Okay.
1: And still am not. So I'll cling to whatever I possibly can. But curious what you think.
3: Well, I would have to say, and I went to a really small school. I graduated in a class of 40 people. Mm-hmm. So with the advent of Facebook, of course, I can keep up with all of their lives. And I would have to say that, yes, I can sit here and think of, you know, person after person who was considered, quote, popular, that, yes, it does seem like they don't have the happy life that maybe they would want.
2: Or that you thought they were going to have because they were so popular.
1: Yeah.
3: Yes. Yes, that everything would turn out perfect for them.
2: Mm-hmm.
1: Thing is, like, the guys in my... I went to a very small school, too. And the guys from my high school who could tackle everybody, mm-hmm. like, they can't tackle me now.
2: What?
1: Because the law says they can't.
3: Yeah, because you could sue them.
1: I can.
3: If they tackled you.
2: Yeah, this is going in a different direction here, Jennifer.
1: That card has been taken out of their hand.
2: And now they don't know what to do with life.
1: And so if they were to stick me in a locker right now, it would be like, okay, well then, charges.

0: Arthur.
1: You are listening to Star 101.5. We are Brant and Sherry.
2: Good morning. It's 7:55.
3: You know, some things are just blindingly obvious, but we don't ever talk about it. And that one of them is this. It's like the big secret or something. The happy people aren't the successful ones necessarily. I mean, it might be, but it's people who serve other people. They're the happy ones. It's just, I've seen this 1,000 times in my own life. Like, the people who are servants wind up being joyful. They wind up, even in, I've seen me do it. Like, on a given day, if I decide I'm going to serve people today, I wind up having a better day, quote unquote.
2: A lot of times, that's the answer for me.
3: Yeah, totally.
2: Just get eyes and thoughts off of myself and onto helping someone else.
3: But it's so funny, because it's like that most people would agree with that. But we still, I think we're bombarded with this other idea that, no, this stuff, this status, this person, this, if you've achieved this, you'll, like, it does not work. And no one that achieves all that stuff, you can't look at them and go, oh, yeah, you're right. See, y'all happy? It's like, it doesn't work.
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1: Hey there, my name is Brant. Producer Sherry is here too. If you're new to the show, it's pretty unique. It's extremely goofy and then extremely earnest too.
2: And that could be like that kind of all within an hour.
1: Yeah, exactly. But that's just who we are. That's why. And we're very thankful you're here. And thanks for putting up with us and hopefully becoming friends.

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2: Rules are awesome things. I really like rules a lot, but they don't change anybody. They can be wise. They can be very helpful, but they don't change anybody's heart, really. You know what does? Grace. Sometimes you never forget it. When somebody shows you grace, sometimes you never, ever forget it. Love these stories.
3: Hi, this is Angie. I was in a car accident. I was at a two-way stop, and I pulled out, and I did not see a truck coming. The guy who was driving the truck showed me incredible grace to the point that he wanted to offer one of his vehicles for me to drive since it was my only vehicle. And I was so impressed that I sent him a thank you note. It's odd to be in an accident and find someone with so much grace.
4: 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Together, you'll explore the timeless truths of the Apostles' Creed, a foundation that has anchored Christians for centuries through seasons of doubt, questions, and uncertainty. 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Just text Jesus to 54214. That's Jesus to 54214.
0: Ever notice how every company says they care about us? 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
1: Thanks so much for joining us. It's 8:36.
2: Huh, this is a huge industry I did not know. The fake study guide industry.
3: What?
2: There's another fake study guide about one of my book.
3: Really?
2: Yeah, it's the Men We Need
3: there
2: study guide.
3: There's already one, right?
2: This is by a different lady.
3: Wow.
2: And I just wish...
3: Do they use your artwork and everything?
2: No. It's okay. Called the Men We Need study by Brandi Hansen study guide by this lady, another lady. But it's like...
3: I didn't know you could do that.
2: I don't think you're supposed to. Okay. I don't even mind. I just wish that they would read the book because I look inside. You can look inside on Amazon. I'm like, you guys aren't even reading my book.
3: You're just making stuff up.
2: I don't know what you're studying.
3: I had no idea. Yeah. Look, I'm going to get out here and make one of your book.
0: Peggy, please read the book first.

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2: Here's the thing about welcoming people. Maybe you're good at this. Some people are just naturally, they just get it. When they decide to follow Jesus, they're like, well, look, I'm not going to be scandalized by anybody. I'm going to welcome everybody. It's not saying everything anyone ever does is fine. It's not looking past right and wrong. It's just looking at Jesus and going, how did he treat people? Remember there's a woman that was caught doing something horribly embarrassing to her? I mean, she was humiliated and she was being executed for it in front of men. Like just adding insult and injury to a life of insult and injury. And Jesus comes along and he loves her before she'd ever turned around, before she'd ever said, I'm sorry. Isn't that incredible?
3: It is.
2: He didn't walk up to her and he wasn't like, okay, well, where are you on this first? Okay, I'll defend you. No, he defended her first. Like, you're welcome at Jesus's table, saint, sinner, whatever you consider yourself, you're welcome. And the same thing goes with our show. We just want you to know that whatever your background is, whatever your present is, you're welcome here too, because Jesus has been that way with us. And then he takes us and he changes us, hopefully in some wonderful ways. We've seen it happen, but it's after he welcomes us first.

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1: Thanks so much for joining us. It's 8:52.
2: An awesome sci-fi question for you. We want to know what you think about this. Imagine an alien offers you a deal. He wants you to sing the Star Spangled Banner at Yankee Stadium tonight in front of 40, 50,000 people.
1: Okay.
2: Would you do it if he only paid you $10?
1: Well, I think the sci-fi thing doesn't... Why are we doing it? Like, I feel like you're shoehorning an alien into this story. We could have just said, would you sing at Yankee Stadium for $10?
2: Because
1: why is it sci-fi?
2: Because I want to shoehorn an alien into everything.
1: Just so we're
2: pretty
1: clear.
2: Much it. Just curious, because some people would be like, that'd be a worst nightmare. Other people, yeah.
1: Okay.
2: I'd like to do it. I'd do it right now. So an alien, Caitlin, you ready for this? An alien, okay, strangely enough, is tasked with finding someone to sing the Star Spangled Banner at Yankee Stadium tonight. He is willing to offer you $10 to do it. Do you do it?
1: Done. Wow, that was quick.
3: I would have paid him $10.
2: Okay, that's
3: it.
2: What I was.
3: So, I mean, maybe
2: making
3: $10 is great.
2: Well, forget that scenario. Let's say he charges you $100. Would you do it for $100? He charges you.
3: Yes.
2: The key thing is, you know, Caitlin, is to start low.
1: Yeah. I know.
2: You can't be like, oh, say, ooh, can you see?
1: Because that's pretty right there, double. But at Rockets, you have a problem.
2: I sound good at Rockets, too.
3: Yeah.
2: But the point is, most people.
1: Most people.
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2: You know what's interesting that's happened on this show? I'm the host. My name is Brant, and my producer, Sherry, has alleged that people don't tune in for the purpose of hearing me give suaveness tips about how to be cool in social situations, because I show people through role play how to be cool in social situation. Naturally, yes, I'm awkward, but I've learned how to negotiate for that by bringing facts into any social situation.
1: And you just launch the facts at people. You don't ask their name. You don't have any type of dialogue with them. In your scenarios, you're just launching facts. And I don't think that's the best way to do
2: it. Anyway, I know how to do social skills. And I'm a good listener, and I pay attention. So listen to this. I'm not going to make a big deal out of it, but listen to this.
3: Hi, Brant and Sherry. This is Kelsey. Sherry is wrong. Some people do listen to the show to come up with social awkwardness solutions, including myself. And Brant, I think maybe for your next book, you should write a whole, just like a guide on how to interact in awkward social situations, because I found myself wishing that I had some of your facts lately. Thanks. Love you guys. Bye.
2: Pretty awesome right there.
1: So out of all the thousands of people that listen to this show, one person called, and that justifies your social tips and everything that you do.
2: Yes, it does.
1: For the ick.
2: Yes, it does.
1: All right.
2: Just one. That's all it takes.
1: It's just one person.
2: All I need.
1: Okay.

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3: If you're married, I had a question for you. When you married your other half, did you gain a pretty fantastic set of in-laws? Well, the reason I'm asking is because that happened to Mia. Her boyfriend popped the question in a romantic setting on the beach, and after he put the engagement ring on her finger, she got the sweetest text from her future father-in-law. He wanted her to know how overjoyed everyone is that she's going to be an official member of the family. And he said he can tell that the two of them are unconditionally loving each other. And he called that the most important thing that matters. She actually shared a screenshot of that text and then a picture of her now fiance popping the question. And of course, it's gone viral because everyone's a big fan of her sweet future father-in-law. And that is what I call the best news ever.
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2: You may have noticed this. A lot of times when you hear stories, it can be Christian stories in the church culture or just in general success stories. Like, I did this and then that happened and now look, and now everything's awesome. Or this person did this amazing thing and now everything's awesome. Like, happily ever after. Like, somehow the story resolved. See? Finished. Now this person's awesome. That's not how humans actually live. And the reason I wanted to point that out to you and remind myself of that is you may have noticed in your life, it's not how it's working out. Like, oh, finally, smooth sailing. I achieved this level of perfection or whatever it is. Things are unresolved. There's open questions in life. There's stuff that continues that you can't quite be done with. That's life. God's asking us, pretty confident in this, I understand him more. Just be faithful with what he puts in front of us today. Not everything's going to be resolved. Not everything gets tied up with a bow. It's okay. Doesn't mean he's abandoned you or that your life is messier than anybody else's. Turns out everybody else's life is the same. There's still the unresolved stuff that happens. And yet he's really good right in the middle of it.

0: Polly, sing the Star Spangled Banner tonight at Yankee Stadium. You only get $10 for it. Worst nightmare for, you know, for a ton of people, but other people are like, yeah, I'd do that.
1: Okay. Curious,
0: what would you say?
1: I would not do it.
0: Not do it?
1: No.
2: What about you, Becky?
3: Yeah, I'd probably go.
1: You would do it?
3: I think it would be fun. I mean, I'd probably butcher the high part. I think it'd be fun to sing in front of people.
1: Oh, my goodness.
0: I think it would be, too.
1: You would, well, you can sing, so you can...
0: Even then, I mean, even if I messed up, if you told me I was going to mess up, I'd still want to do it.
1: You would?
0: Yeah. I don't mind. I guess I'm over looking dumb because I do all the time.
1: But it...
0: I really do. Well, I mean, there's more people listening to the show just because of the nature of mass media. Than,
1: right.
0: And I feel like I mess up every day. I'm getting kind of immune to it.
1: Yeah, guys, but listen, it lives forever. So if you mess it up, it's not like 20 years ago. This is going to be on YouTube forever if you mess it up.
0: Yeah. You harmed me.
1: Star Spangled Banner, go harmony.
0: Ahead. Go, yeah, you go ahead and sing Star Spangled Banner. I'll do harmony. Go ahead, seriously.
1: Oh, boy.
3: Okay.
0: You picked a key.
3: Can you see
4: by the dawn's early light
3: what so
4: proudly we hailed?
1: It got real barbershop quartet there, so I didn't know where we were going.
0: It was very barbershop.
1: I just could imagine you both in striped shirts and little top hats.

0: You are listening to Star 101.5. We are Brant and Sherry.
1: We're really happy you're here.
2: Yeah, it happens, and maybe you've noticed this. We were talking about how other people's stories have these resolves to them, like things at the end, like, oh, okay, great.
1: It all worked out.
2: It all worked out. Happens a lot in Christian culture if you are a part of church. It just happens. Mm-hmm. You'll hear a story about, like, I used to tell a story as a youth minister about this kid went on a missions trip, and he was kind of a jerk, but then he changed on the trip, and he was serving people. It was just remarkable. And I relay a story when he was serving a kid in our group who was ignored, and it was just beautiful. I'm like, now that is impressive. And I would leave it there. Like, look at what I didn't share what he did on the way back from the trip.
1: That was a little less impressive.
2: It was less impressive. But it was like, oh, you must be some great youth minister. It's a powerful story. No, that's right.
1: Life. It's life.
2: It is life. That is exactly it. It is life. No, it's okay. The story itself is okay. I'm not, you know, down on myself for telling it, but it does, overall, over time, it creates the impression that that's how things end. This person gets to this point, and then, wow! But our lives, we're looking at ourselves going, well, mine's still, I'm a mess. I don't understand, I still struggle with this and this.
0: Yep, we do. We struggle, and God is still good, and He still is willing to forgive us. How awesome is that?
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1: Matt's timing is perfect. 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Because his timing is perfect and he is never late, he is always on time, you can trust that this door will open at just the right moment.

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1: This is a really good reason for your boss to allow you to have nap time at work. 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And it's coming up next on Middays with Kristen James here on Uplifting Star.

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2: As if you needed an excuse to take a nap during the day. Well, you might need one. So let me give it to you. This is a legitimate study. They have been researching the effects of taking a nap during the day consistently on your brain. And they have found, and it's so cool. They have found that people who consistently take a nap during the day have larger total brain volume. That is a marker of really good brain health, and it lowers your risk of dementia. People who take naps consistently during the day, they actually show that their brains are 6.5 years younger than their age. So, I mean, I feel like we just tell our bosses that we have to take this little nap time because it's so good for our brain and we are going to work better. We're going to focus better and they get to have us for 6.5 more years than they would have had if we didn't take these naps. Do you think it'll work?
1: The encouragement doesn't have to stop when you get out of the car.
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0: feel like if I eat 10 of these, I will survive preschool plague. Let's chat about it in just a few minutes here on Uplifting Star. It's Middays with Kristen James.
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2: It's back to school season, and whether your kids have started or they're starting soon, you know what parents' biggest fear is. And no, it's not that they're going to rip their pants in the middle of the day or they're going to forget their lunch. No, we're afraid of the germs. I know it can't just be me because it's the school germs. It is preschool plague is what I call it. My son Noah is going into his pre-K 4 year. And so I'm always looking for things that are going to boost his immune system. I just learned something wild. You know how everybody says, oh, oranges, vitamin C. Like, we've always been trained to think that oranges have the most vitamin C. Last year, I learned that kiwi actually has more vitamin C than an orange, almost double. I just learned something even more cuckoo bananas. Guava. Guava has more than 4 times the amount of vitamin C that an orange has. Now, to be fair, I don't really know how to buy a guava. Seen it as an option. I feel like my farmer's market might have guava. Maybe I've seen guava in Trader Joe's. So, you know, harder to get. But if I get my hands on one, that's going to be amazing because we are going to be stocked up on vitamin C. I wonder if guava juice counts. It has to, right? Because orange juice would count. But I wanted to share that with you because we can stock them up on guava and kiwi and they're going to be very healthy and immune. I'm claiming it right now.
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It's your positive thought this morning. God started it and he's going to see it through. He never leaves anything unfinished. Fear

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1: Hey, this is Micah Tyler. I want to be perfect. I look around at the people next to me. I look on social media and over again, I see this perfect picture of someone's life. And I think to myself, God, when other people are brave, all I see is fear in my life. And then I remember that it's God's perfect love that casts out that fear. I feel like every time that I make a turn, it is heading down another broken road when I remember that God has a perfect plan for my life. See, at the end of the day, when we throw up our hands and we confess the places that we fall short, that's when God's perfect love shows up and loves us perfectly.

perfectly. What do you think are the highest paying degrees? Think about it, and then let's chat about it in just a few minutes here on Middays with Kristen James on Uplifting Star.

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2: It's a lot of pressure. It is a lot of pressure to decide what you're going to study in college. But let me tell you, the average college student changes their major 3 or 4 times. So no big deal if you don't know. You can change it. It's okay. Whether you're starting college or you have a child or grandchild who's in college, I just read this really interesting article and it was called The Highest Paying College Degrees. And I'm like, yeah, let me see. Now my degree was journalism. So not on the list. Okay. But you know what is on the list? Chemical engineering, computer engineering, aerospace engineering, electrical engineering. This one's not engineering. Okay. It's computer science. Then we go back to mechanical engineering. So anything that has engineering in the title, really good choice. Apparently, those are really high paying jobs and computers. So basically, to all of your brainiacs, thank you for taking one for the team. You know, I couldn't do it. I'm glad that you did.
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2: Is there such thing as spending too much time with your kids? I don't know. I just read this really interesting statistic. I mean, I know you've seen it. Millennials, we are really diving into parenting. I mean, we love our kids. Everybody loves their kids. But we have spent a lot of time researching all of this stuff. So we are spending a whole lot of time with our kids. In fact, millennial dads, we already knew that they spent more time with their kids than any other previous generation. But what's really wild is that researchers have found that millennial dads actually spend more time with their kids than boomer moms spent with their kids when they were raising them. Isn't that wild? So millennial moms, we are just attached at the hip. We just never leave those kids. So the research shows that millennial moms are still doing twice as much childcare as millennial dads. So when you think about that compared to previous generations, it's a lot of time. I love my kids. I love them so much. I am so thankful and so grateful for them every single day. But I got to tell you, if you know a millennial mom, she probably needs a break. She does. She's spending so much time with those kids. Send her to go get her nails done. She really needs that 1 hour alone. And this is proof.
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2: We can't possibly be the only people who do this. My sister and I have been passing the same gift bag back and forth to each other for a few years now. So I bought it first. And I gave it to her for her birthday, which is in May. And then a couple months later, my birthday happened in August, and she gave me my gift in that same bag. And we have been passing it back and forth for years now, and it's still in great condition. Honestly, my family does this for Christmas too. We have all of the same Christmas bags and boxes, and we pass them back and forth every Christmas. Nobody writes names on them because that will ruin the bag. Then you can't reuse it. Nobody puts a sticker on it. You just pass it along. You take your present out, you fold it up, save it, and you reuse it. I have not had to buy gift bags in a really long time. So do you do this too? Or do you buy new ones every time? I have to know. And if you have a picture of your most worn one, please post it in the DJ Hangout on Facebook.
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Did you know that we have a smart app for your TV? 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
2: I know you need to hear this today, so I'm just going to say it very bluntly. You have way too much history with God to act like this chapter is where he suddenly stops being faithful. It's not who he is, right? Let's think about it for a moment, okay? Let's think about all the times where you wondered, will God show up? Will God come through? Will he make this situation good? And think about how he did. Every single time when you look back on those moments, you can see how God came through for you. He showed up for you. And sometimes it was in a way that you didn't expect or maybe you weren't hoping for. But when you look at all the pieces, you see how God worked things together for your good. So this is not the moment where God changes who he is. He still got you and he is still faithful.
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0: On the night you're falling all to pieces, you can bring your lonely heart to Jesus. 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

0: your day is about to get a whole lot brighter. Hey, I'm Kristen James. And coming up next, Chad Mitchell is going to share the best news ever here on Uplifting Star.
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3: If you're married, I had a question for you. When you married your other half, did you gain a pretty fantastic set of in-laws? Well, the reason I'm asking is because that happened to Mia. Her boyfriend popped the question in a romantic setting on the beach, and after he put the engagement ring on her finger, she got the sweetest text from her future father-in-law. He wanted her to know how overjoyed everyone is that she's going to be an official member of the family. And he said he can tell that the two of them are unconditionally loving each other. And he called that the most important thing that matters. She actually shared a screenshot of that text and then a picture of her now fiance popping the question. And of course, it's gone viral because everyone's a big fan of her sweet future father-in-law. And that is what I call the best news ever.
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2: I have this really, really terrible habit, and I didn't realize that I was even doing it until it was too late. I gotta tell you, I am a little bit of a germaphobe. I think about germs a lot. And absentmindedly, the other day, I met somebody for the first time. I was shaking their hand, and as soon as I took my hand away from theirs, I pulled out my hand sanitizer, and I started sanitizing my hands, getting all of those stranger hand germs off of my hands. And I didn't realize I was doing it until I watched that person stare at me sanitizing my hands immediately after shaking theirs, and I realized, oh my gosh, this is so rude. It was so rude. But then I felt so awkward, and I didn't know what to do or say, and I don't know. Is there something funny I could say in case I get caught doing that again? I really am going to try to wait until they walk away to sanitize next time. But let's be honest, it's probably going to happen again. Multiple times.
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1: Hey, this is Randy James from Hopeful. 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
2: Let's talk about steps this afternoon. 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
3: You know those small moments in life that just seem to go by so quickly end up being the big moments in your life? Because you never forget them, right? I was just thinking about the time that I taught my daughter how to tie her shoelaces with my big clunky shoe, and I thought back to the time that my dad actually taught me how to tie my shoelaces with his big clunky work steel-toed boots. And I was thinking about that because I just heard about Sheila and her 5-year-old little girl named Sadie. And they were going through the same thing, practicing for weeks the over and the under and through, and then pull the laces to tighten, right? And you know, after a couple of weeks, Sadie finally got it. And not only that, but that pride that if she can conquer shoelaces, she can conquer the world. Then, about a week later, Sheila and Sadie were off on one of their adventures. They went shopping together, and Sadie ended up playing with a bunch of other kids in one of those little rec

0: recreation areas. There are kids running around everywhere and climbing up on everything and having a great time just being kids. But Sheila noticed amongst all that chaos, her 5-year-old Sadie actually stopped a boy, and there were no words spoken between the two of them. They just looked at each other, and Sadie noticed that the boy's shoelaces had come undone. And Sadie was there to save the day and retie them for him, and off they went and played some more. You gotta think, maybe this is Sadie's first step to conquer the world. And that's what I call the best news ever.
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1: Hey, I'm David Leonard. I wrote this song in a season where I was asking myself if I was really living the life God called me to live. 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It came from the deep desire I think we all carry to stand before the Father one day and hear the words, "Well done." 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And my hope is that it reminds you that every step of faith matters, and God sees it all.

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2: I have worries, you have worries, we all have worries. 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It robs us of today's peace. And our God is so faithful. So surrender to Him what only He can do for you right now.
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is the truth. 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
1: 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Hey, it's Chad with one of the greatest versions of Amazing Grace, at least in recent years. 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
1: This is almost impossible to answer, but what is cuter, puppies or kittens? 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
3: Time now for one of the highlights of my afternoon, a chance to get to know you a little bit better. Tanya's on the line. Tanya, are you ready to become fast friends?
4: Yes, I am.
3: All right. What is cuter, puppies or kittens?
4: I'm going to have to go with kittens. I raised them from when I was younger. I raised a lot of kittens.
3: You had to have a favorite.
4: Yeah, the favorite one is the one we actually kept as our household cat. His name was Junior.
3: Junior. What color?
4: Like orange and white.
3: Oh, so cute.
4: Yeah.
3: All right. Are you a neat freak, Tanya?
4: No, I wouldn't.

0: say neat freak. No, I think I need to work on my organization skills, actually.
1: All right, me too. Join the club. And finally, if you had the chance, would you want to go to Mars?
0: No, I would not. I enjoy Earth. I like having everything I need to sustain life. And like I would just the food alone I would stress about, because the food here is just great, and just thinking about freeze-dried food, and then when you have to work out, they have to strap you down. Working out's hard enough, and then having to be strapped to a machine because there's no gravity, I just couldn't deal with that.
1: Do you think we'd have to have that Tang, drink Tang when we were there?
0: I don't know. See, that's another turnoff.
1: Well, I'm writing you down, Tanya. Tanya, she does not want to go to Mars. You're off the list.
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1: Let's talk about steps this afternoon. 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

0: life that just seem to go by so quickly end up being the big moments in your life? Because you never forget them, right? I was just thinking about the time that I taught my daughter how to tie her shoelaces with my big clunky shoe, and I thought back to the time that my dad actually taught me how to tie my shoelaces with his big clunky work steel-toed boots. And I was thinking about that because I just heard about Sheila and her five-year-old little girl named Sadie. And they were going through the same thing, practicing for weeks the over and the under and through, and then pull the laces to tighten, right? And you know, after a couple of weeks, Sadie finally got it. And not only that, but that pride that if she can conquer shoelaces, she can conquer the world. Then, about a week later, Sheila and Sadie were off on one of their adventures. They went shopping together, and Sadie ended up playing with a bunch of other kids in one of those little recreation areas. There were kids running around everywhere and climbing up on everything and having a great time just being kids. But Sheila noticed amongst all that chaos, her five-year-old Sadie actually stopped a boy, and there were no words spoken between the two of them. They just looked at each other, and Sadie noticed that the boy's shoelaces had come undone. And Sadie was there to save the day and retie them for him, and off they went and played some more. You gotta think, maybe this is Sadie's first step to conquer the world, and that's what I call the best news ever.
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